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bless you, okay? Bless you, okay? 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At this moment in time, we wanted to create a space where you can.

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So open my eyes. I want you to sing like you on this mic here tonight. Open my eyes. Help me believe. Let's sing together right here. I

0: feel.
1: Song of this year to the Lord as we open up our hearts to the Lord.

0: is also allowing passengers who travel with the airline during the past 3 months to claim points retroactively for eligible flights after signing up. Customers have until September 30th to submit those claims. Chief Executive Officer Hassa Absalom said the launch is a way of thanking the thousands of customers who have supported the airline since it began operations. She said the airline has spent the past 2 years expanding its route network and improving the travel experience for passengers, adding that the new program reflects Lear Air's commitment to giving back to its customers by making travel more accessible and rewarding. The loyalty program offers 4 membership levels: Bronze, Silver, and Gold, with travelers unlocking additional benefits as they fly more frequently. The launch marks another milestone for the regional carrier, which has continued to expand its network since returning to the skies 2 years ago. Lear Air said it remains focused on strengthening connectivity through the Caribbean while delivering greater value and convenience to travelers. As it celebrates its second anniversary, the airline expressed appreciation to the passengers who have supported its operations, saying their trust and loyalty have been instrumental in its journey and reaffirming its commitment to connecting Caribbean destinations for years to come. Carlene Knight Humphreys, PBN News.
1: The Secretary at Education Department is encouraging residents to prioritize their sexual health following the 2026 Carnival celebrations by taking advantage of 4 days of free and confidential HIV testing. The department will host its late-night testing initiative from August 17 to 20, 2026, offering testing services from 2 p.m. to 7 p.m. The initiative, promoted under the message, "We enjoyed Carnival, now let's take care of us," is aimed at encouraging people to know their HIV status and to make informed decisions about their health following the Carnival season. Testing will be conducted at the AIDS Secretariat Education Department on Long and Temple Streets. According to the department, the process is quick, easy, and confidential, with results available within minutes. Services will also be provided in a caring, respectful, and judgment-free environment. The campaign emphasizes the importance of early testing, noting that knowing one's HIV status can help individuals access the appropriate care, protect their partners, and make informed choices about their health. The AIDS Secretariat is urging sexually active individuals, particularly those who may have engaged in risky sexual behavior during the Carnival period, to take advantage of the free service. Members of the public seeking additional information can contact the AIDS Secretariat Education Department at 462-5039. And finally, the Directorate of Gender Affairs will host the Man in the Mirror Men's Forum on Wednesday, August 12th, as part of ongoing efforts to address critical social and wellness challenges affecting men and boys in Antigua and Barbuda. The Directorate is a division of the Ministry of Social and Urban Transformation. The forum will be held at the Inland Revenue Department from 10 a.m. to 2 p.m. and forms part of the Directorate's Men's Critical Issues series under its masculinity portfolio, specifically tackling violence, mental wellness, stigma, and other critical issues affecting men and boys. The initiative is designed to provide a constructive and non-judgmental environment in which men can engage in frank discussions about some of the challenges they face while examining the wider social factors influencing masculinity, relationships, violence, mental wellness, and help-seeking behaviors. Community leaders, legal experts, and counseling professionals are expected to participate in the 4-hour session, examining the root causes of social vulnerabilities and providing practical tools to help men navigate difficult circumstances. The forum will also explore ways of reducing the stigma often associated with men seeking counseling, mental health support, and other forms of assistance. Executive Director of the Directorate of Gender Affairs, Jamie Saunders, said the organization remains committed to ensuring that the experiences and concerns of men and boys are included in the national conversation on gender equality. We've come to the end of our local segment for this morning. Stay tuned. Regional and international news will follow after the break.
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combats the media according to it. Regionally, a major humanitarian crisis is unfolding in San Juan, Puerto Rico. Hundreds of thousands of people in and

0: executive orders tonight. The ACLU tells us no matter how many executive orders President Trump signed.
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hours. The weather for tonight will be partly cloudy with a 20% or slight chance of brief showers, while the weather for tomorrow will be partly cloudy with a 30%

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mom, comrade Asbeth, and wishing him all the best. And I pray and hope that the good Lord will let him live to see many more years of his birthday. And let me say a blessed good morning to Mr. and Mrs. Isaac, their son and their daughter, to Mrs. Bridget Ambrose, and her husband, Mr. Curtis Ambrose, and their three daughters and their grandchildren. And their three daughters. And to come with them, I'm sure, I hope that lady whom I love very much, a blessed good morning to her and her three daughters and her grandchildren. Also to Mrs. Claudette Nolan, and her loving sister and her loving niece, Miss Caroline Nicholas, a blessed good morning to them. And

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And also to Mrs. Grace. Mrs. Grace, a blessed and peace woman. To keep on getting Mrs. Grace, I love you. All the best to each and every one, God bless you, everybody, and God bless you, and God bless you, and God bless you, and God bless you, and God bless you, and God bless you, and God bless you, and God bless you, and God bless you, and God bless you, and God bless you, and God bless you, and God bless you, and God bless you, and God bless you, and God bless you, and God bless you, and God bless you, and God bless you, and God bless you, and God bless you, and God bless you, and God bless you, and God bless you, and God bless you, and God bless you, and God bless you, and God bless you, and God bless you, and God bless you, and God bless you, and God bless you, and God bless you, and God bless you, and God bless you, and God bless you, and God bless you, and God bless you, and God bless you, and God bless you, and God bless you, and God bless you, and God bless you, and God bless you, and God bless you, and God bless you, and God bless you, and God bless you, and God bless you, and God bless you, and God bless you, and God bless you, and God bless you, and God bless you, and God bless you, and God bless you, and God bless you, and God bless you, and God bless you, and God bless 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
1: Rootlin?
0: Yeah.
1: Yes.
0: Oh, okay. Thank you.
1: You too, you too. 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Thank you so much, Lester. What we're going to do right now, we just want to

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2: 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I want to change. Every chance that I get.
0: You don't know how the thing's set. One more time.

know it's hard, as I tell people, doing these things, doing music, it's always good to have a team behind of you. And that's one aspect that I struggle with. I don't really have a dedicated team, so it's like, hey, I'm doing this job. I'm the one, you know, trying to organize everything. I'm the one trying to organize outfits. I'm the one trying to get everything in place. And then doing all of that, I get lost in the hardware. As usually, I practice to perfection. So anything that I do on stage is nothing impromptu. It's something I've practiced so much that I never really get

0: into the competition, it took a lot. It took a lot, and it paid off this time.
1: Yes, it has, definitely. Was there anything that happened during the performance that the viewers would not have noticed? The crowd, people at TV.
0: Hey, look.
1: Something that maybe went wrong, Tim. Hey, what look. Happened during the performance? One thing that happened during the
0: there
1: performance.
0: There was a point in the performance, right after I got the big crowd response, everybody waving, you know, adrenaline, and I was on stage. It's something I've never done before, and I was like, hey, I think I get new stage now.

Guys, trust me, there's things that artists do to please you. 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But it was worth it.

0: Yes, it was worth it.
1: Definitely.
0: I blame y'all, no. I blame y'all, because y'all start jumping up and wave and sing and all kinds of
1: things. 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
0: Yeah. Start feel like we're a superstar. Yeah.

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I graduated salutatorian 2 years ago from SAE. I'm trying to take my music.

like, okay, I don't want to put anybody else through that. 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He actually already had a song, but I did that for the person while I was still competing, and the following year other juniors reached out, and that's how it kind of, the snowball effect kind of, every year more and more juniors came to me. 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So that's just how it came about. 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
1: Yes, and you heard right. The biggest party in sport is back for 2026 and coming.

0: bring us together. There's no carnival better. Yes, I want this forever. Yes, I want this forever.
1: Is Alan LaRose, because carnival might be over, but the party certainly is not, because the biggest party of sports is back. 2026 coming back at Games on today. And our very own actor, Bobby Falcon,
2: it's been a long time since we touched the road.
1: So joining us, as I said, to

all of to get a winning start. No doubt to challenge for a championship. The only franchise in the amongst the franchises that we have in the Caribbean team maybe not to have won the coveted title. So all the other nations have won. Trinidad needs to win with 5 titles, Jamaica 3, Barbados 2, and Guyana and St. Lucia, Guyana, St. Lucia, and St. Kitts with a title each.

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It's exciting, but one slip, one slight error, and you can lose the entire match. So, in

0: the key. So I implore you, I beseech you, fans out there, get your tickets and get yourself with the Falcons shirt and make sure your face is in the place.
1: Vaccine-preventable diseases like never are before, almost and giving the in team
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1: in your country. 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
1: Measles have occurred in a range of World Health Organization European region countries with traditionally high immunization coverage.
2: So I want your bold prediction.
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2: Yes, I have to agree with you on that one. I've been feeling the energy of the team.
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2: The energy of the team. They're really prepared. This is a bold prediction. Yeah. Investment. 200.

0: we cannot fail.
1: So
0: we proved we can do it during since 2024 and again last year.
1: And they were for representing the OS, Antigua hard, right?
0: Now we're being called upon to perform at an even higher level.
1: A big Antigua flag on the back.
0: All our guests leave their shores
1: like a cape,
0: feeling happy. 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

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Yes, I love to see it. Now let me tell you something. From since quarterfinals, I have been paying tribute. Semifinals, I've been paying tribute. Even up until finals. So some man feel like them can come up finals. 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

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Yeah. If you're feeling good, say yeah. And we jump in. Well, let me tell you. Early on, we pay tribute to the present and the past. But right now, we are going to pay a very special tribute. Because how could I have forgotten a very good friend of mine? He's still alive and in living colors.

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Sadansky, shout out for freedom of emancipation, and it is the true reason for carnival. And so we play. Wherever you can,

0: how I should feel, you know, being in the first time in the finals, because this is my very first time in the finals. You know, yearly, I've not always been competing. From time to time, I'll be traveling to Jamaica, you know, doing different reggae singles, putting them out, doing features with the different international artists outside the region. But then, you know, you still have to come back. You don't know, I'm Steve, I'm a band, and I am a band, band and bread.
1: Yes, yes.
0: So I have to give the people what they're looking for and what they're expecting. Everybody know some.

0: artist in the top three. You performed your life out. You know what I mean? Hey, it's a great feeling.
1: I can imagine. I'm really just talking that it is your first ever final. That doesn't look like a performance for someone who's never.

0: body tweaking. It was an experience. For those who didn't know, it was like a showtime.
1: Wow.
0: So it came about from that, and I'm going to tell exactly how it really came about. Now, the ordaining about this was really about the fact that I sing reggae music, and there were people telling Lucy, look, wait till you see Blessed from the soca stage. Right? So I guess they thought that would have discouraged the elder, right?

0: had a relationship, it just gel. Mm-hmm. You know what I mean? It just gel. Because when you see success somewhere, you know, you work with what works with you. So, you know, it's been a lot of good remarks from outside the region and inside as well.
1: And finally, because we don't have a lot of time. Let it go.
0: Let it go. Let it go. Let it go. Let it go. Let it go. Let it go. Let it go. Let it go. Let it go. Let it go. Let it go. Let it go. Let it go. Let it go. Let it go. Let it go. Let it go. Let it go. Let it go. Let it go. Let it go. Let it go. Let it go. Let it go. Let it go. Let it go. Let it go. Let it go. Let it go. Let it go. Let it go. Let it go. Let it go. Let it go. Let it go. Let it go. Let it go. Let it go. Let it go. Let it go. Let it go. Let it go. Let it go. Let it go. Let it go. Let it go. Let it go. Let it go. Let it go. Let it go. Let it go. Let it go. Let it go. Let it go. Let it go. Let it go. Let it go. Let it go. Let it go. Let it go. Let it go. Let it go. Let it go. Let it go. Let it go. Let it go. Let it go. Let it go. Let it go. Let it go. Let it go. Let it go. Let it go

not new for me. Like, right. I'm accustomed to the thing, you know? It's just that I've not been in a position to be booked for most of the soap. Okay? Because, you know, I'm kind of new to the soap audience, as you can see. You know,

people that every year, look, every year they contribute to the carnival. Anybody's a Ricardo Drew fan, say yeah, yeah. We love you, brother. What about Burning Flames? Yeah?

0: Debunking the myth? No, the facts.
1: One of the myths about vaccines is that they have damaging and long-term side effects. 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So now you know the fact. 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

0: assist motorists, direct traffic, and ensure the safe and orderly movement of both vehicular and pedestrian traffic. The public is urged to comply with all traffic diversions, road signs, and instructions issued by police officers and other authorized personnel. Residents are also encouraged to follow official media platforms for additional updates and advisories before and during the exercise. Carlina Knight Humphreys, PBN News.
1: Host the Man in the Mirror Men's Forum on Wednesday, August 12th. As part of an ongoing effort to address critical social and wellness challenges affecting men and boys in Antigua and Barbuda. The directorate is a division of the Ministry of Social and Urban Transformation. The forum will be held at the Inland Revenue Department from 10 a.m. to 12 p.m. and forms part of the directorate's Men's Critical Issues series under its masculinity portfolio, specifically tackling violence, mental wellness, stigma, and other critical issues affecting men and boys. The initiative is designed to provide a constructive and non-judgmental environment in which men can engage in frank discussions about some of the challenges they face while examining the wider social factors influencing masculinity, relationships, violence, mental wellness, and help-seeking behaviors. Community leaders, legal experts, and counseling professionals are expected to participate in the four-hour session examining the root cause of social vulnerabilities and providing practical tools to help men navigate difficult circumstances. The forum will also explore ways of reducing the stigma often associated with men seeking counseling, men health support, and other forms of assistance. Executive Director of the Directorate of Gender Affairs, Jamie Saunders, said, "The organization remains committed to ensuring that the experiences and concerns of men and boys are included in the national conversation on gender equality." We have come to the end of our local segment for today. Stay tuned. Regional and international news will follow after the break.
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0: the regional scene, Caribbean Airlines Limited has announced a strong domestic airbridge performance during the July peak travel period, reporting that more than 66,000 passengers traveled between Trinidad and Tobago last month. In a media release issued on Thursday, August 6, 2026, the airline said 66,814 passengers used the domestic airbridge in July.
1: That it had introduced additional flights as part of its enhanced summer schedule to accommodate the seasonal increase in passenger traffic and ensure reliable service between the two islands. It said this expanded schedule helped facilitate travel for families, business travelers, tourism stakeholders, and residents while supporting Tobago's tourism sector. Acting Chief Executive Officer Varma Kilawan said the domestic airbridge remains a critical link for both Trinidad and Tobago. Caribbean Airlines has said it continues to monitor passenger demand and operational performance throughout the peak travel period and will make adjustments where necessary.
0: Personally, a deadly shooting spree at a school outside Bangkok has ended after police said the suspected gunman, a 14-year-old student, killed himself. Authorities said the teenager began the rampage at home, where he shot his grandparents before heading to the school. Images from the scene show first responders treating the wounded and loading them into ambulances.
2: In this classroom in a high school near Bangkok, children hid under desks to the sound of gunfire, while a 14-year-old unleashed carnage on the school, firing 26 bullets from his grandfather's handgun at students and teachers alike.
3: At first, I thought there were sounds of firecrackers or someone banging on something loudly, but then we realized they weren't.
2: Emergency services arrived at the scene while the shooting was still in progress, where they found victims lying dead and administered first aid to the wounded.
4: In one room, we found a female teacher lying on the ground with chest wounds. We gave her CPR for about 30 minutes and rushed her to the hospital as we could not get her heart rate up. Then we quickly cleared out the area so that police could move in and get the student to surrender.
2: The shooter, identified as a 14-year-old, is understood to have killed his grandparents at home before shooting dead multiple teachers and students at his own school and then taking his own life. Many more sustained serious wounds. The Thai Prime Minister deplored what was the country's second school shooting this year.
5: I'm very sad that this has happened. I'm not only sad for the deceased, I'm sad that this kind of incident could happen in our country.
2: He added that this was why the Thai government does not further extend firearms possession. According to 2017 figures, Thailand counts an estimated 15 guns per 100 civilian residents, even if various mass shootings in recent years have led to new restrictions.
0: That was the end of regional and international news. Now let's take a look at this morning's weather report.
6: Here is this evening's weather forecast for Antigua and Barbuda, as well as its surrounding coastal waters. This is valid from 8 p.m. tonight, Thursday, 6th August, until 8 p.m. tomorrow, Friday, 7th August, 2026. A high pressure ridge will maintain mostly dry and stable conditions across the area during the next 24 hours. The weather for tonight will be partly cloudy with a 20% or slight chance of brief showers, while the weather for tomorrow will be partly cloudy with a 30% or low chance of brief showers. The maximum temperature recorded in Antigua today was 34 degrees Celsius or 93 degrees Fahrenheit, while Barbuda recorded 33 degrees Celsius or 91 degrees Fahrenheit. The forecast minimum temperature for tonight is 26 degrees Celsius or 79 degrees Fahrenheit, while the forecast maximum temperature for tomorrow Friday is 33 degrees Celsius or 91 degrees Fahrenheit. Winds will blow from out of the east at 13 to 28 kilometers per hour or 8 to 17 miles per hour. The overall height of the seas will be 0.9 to 1.5 meters or 3 to 5 feet. The rainfall collected so far for the month of August at the airport is 3.3 millimeters or 0.13 inch. The sun will rise tomorrow Friday at 5:48 a.m., while sunset will be at 6:37 p.m. I am Shrista Humphreys from the Antigua and Barbuda Meteorological Service.
0: And now for a recap of the headlines. Last night's shooting leaves one man nursing injuries. Public encouraged to join in search for missing women. Regionally, Caribbean Airlines reports more than 66,000 airbridge passengers in July. Internationally, teen kills classmates in school shooting in Thailand. We have come to the end of the Point Broadcasting Network Midday News Brief across all our news platforms. 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

0: Are you fully vaccinated? 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
4: So, baby, you see for this carnival? You is my man, okay? Don't tell me nothing but no other woman, eh?

0: Debunking the myth? No, the facts.
1: Myth. Vaccines cause autism. That is false. The fact is, there is no evidence of a link between measles, mumps, rubella, MMR vaccine, or any other vaccine, and autism or autistic disorders. A 1998 study which raised concerns about a possible link between MMR vaccine and autism was later found to be seriously flawed, and the paper has been retracted by the journal that published it. A Danish study with over 500,000 children in 2002 provided strong evidence against any link between MMR vaccine and autism. For all these children, there was no link between the age at the time of vaccination, the time since vaccination, or the date of vaccination, and the development of autistic disorder.
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afternoon, Antigua Barbuda. Good afternoon to the entire Eastern Caribbean. And good afternoon to the Facebook lovers. Welcome to a special edition of the Rush Hour Show on a beautiful Friday afternoon. Got to say a special thank you to our sponsors, two separate entities. How about Paradiso Water? Thank you so much. Greatly appreciate it. And Cool and Smooth. Roger Lake hanging out with you. I'm up until about 6. We got some music coming up. How about some Anthony Hamilton? Some BBQ Band. The brand New Haven. Change. How about Cheryl Lynn? Evelyn Champagne King. Some George Benson. Narada Michael Walden. All coming up next. Keep it locked. It's Platinum 97.9 FM. Good afternoon.

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2: 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Hey, Roger Lake hanging out with you. I'm up until about 6. Let's say a special thank you to our sponsors, two separate entities. How about Paradiso Water? Thank you so much. Greatly appreciated. Bigging up Cool and Smooth. Antigua Barbuda, turn us up. The louder you make us, the hotter we get. Special good afternoon to all the bus drivers at the West Bus Station, East Bus Station. Nice having you on board. How about music, Evelyn Champagne King, I'm in love. How about some Cherylee and Shake It Up Tonight? Some Change, Glow of Love. How about the brand new Havens, Never Stop, BB and Q Band on the beat, and Anthony Hamilton, The Best of Me. Hey, we got some George Benson coming up. Got some Unlimited Touch, Narada Michael Walden, and more. Keep it locked. We'll be right back with some more great music. 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Good afternoon.

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152 on a beautiful Friday afternoon, the 7th of August, 2026. Once again, we got to say a special thank you to our sponsors, two separate entities. How about Paradiso Water? Thank you so much. Greatly appreciated. And Cool and Smooth. Antigua Barbuda, it's the weekend. Special good afternoon to all the Facebook lovers. I'm seeing you and I'm feeling you. How about some music from the SOS Band and the Finest? Surface, Falling in Love. How about Unlimited Touch and Searching to Find the One? Give Me Tonight by George Benson. Every guy unique coming up. Got some Confunction, some Evelyn Champagne King, some Sharon Red. How about Sky dropping in his Zane? How about some After Seven dropping in his Bruno Mars, D-Train? How about George Duke? How about Gwen Guthrie? How about Kashif and Melissa Morgan? The Limit, some Melba Moore, Steve Arrington. How about some Candy Staten, A Taste of Honey, some Central Line, all coming up next. Hey, Roger Lake hanging out with you. I'm up until about 6. Oh boy, lots of great music on the weekend. It's Platinum 97.9 FM. Good afternoon.

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1: 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It's the Rush Hour Show. Let's say a special thank you to our sponsors, two separate entities. How about Paradiso Water? Thank you so much. Greatly appreciated. And Cool and Smooth. Hey, Roger Lake, hanging out with you. I'm up until about 6. How about some music? Skates by Bruno Mars. How about Zayn and Groove Thing? Also, we had some music from Confunction and I'm Yours. Hey, we got some After 7 coming up. Got some D-Train. How about some George Duke? The Gap Band. Gwen Guthrie. How about Kashif and Melissa Morgan all coming up next? Gotta keep it locked. We're gonna take a quick pause for a cause. We'll be right back with some more great music on the

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A beauty, good afternoon to the entire Eastern Caribbean and all the Facebook lovers. I'm seeing you and I'm feeling you. Special good afternoon to Miss Carnelli Edwards. Good afternoon to you. Nice to have you on the show. Special thank you to our sponsors, Two Separate Entity. How about Paradiso Water? Thank you so much. Greatly appreciated. And Cool and Smooth. How about some music? Gwen Guthrie, Padlock. How about some music? Shine On by George Duke. How about some D-Train and Keep On? Heat of the Moment by After 7. We got some Kashif featuring Melissa Morgan coming up. How about music from The Limit? Some Stephanie Mills. How about some Melba Moore? Steve Arrington. How about some Candy Staten? Dropping In is a Taste of Honey. Some Central Line. How about Chemist? Cherylee. How about some music from The Deal? How about some music from Freeze? Dropping In is the Gap Band. Some Geraldine Hunt. Some Howard Johnson. Some Instant Funk. Casey and the Sunshine Band and more. Gotta say once again a special good afternoon to all the bus drivers at the West Bus Station and East Bus Station. Nice to have you on board. All the taxi drivers, good afternoon to you. For the folks getting off the JOB at 3, you know, it might be clocking out soon. Some might be on the highways and the byways.

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0: 9 FM. How about some music from Stephanie Mills? And put your body into it. Also, we have some music from Wish, featuring Fonda Rae and Touch Me. How about some Melba Moore, Love's Coming At You? How about some music from Kashif, featuring Melissa Morgan and Love Changes? Once again, we got to big up our sponsors, two separate entities. How about Paradiso Water? Thank you so much. Greatly appreciated. And Cool and Smooth. Antigua Barbuda is the weekend. Oh, yeah, but I tell you, what a weekend after some carnival, right? Now, some folks got to catch up on some sleep. Especially those that played Mass this year. What a session on the road, huh? And I'm appealing right now, I'm appealing to all the youngsters in Antigua Barbuda. Now, I'll tell you, man, you guys have to just cool out, man. And this gun session that's going on right now in Antigua is not necessary. These gangs we have in Antigua, Antigua's 108 square miles, right? What we need with gangs in Antigua, huh? If you do any crime and you hide under a rock, we will find you. Oh, yeah. Be easy, man. We got to spread a lot of love, man. All the youngsters. Oh, man, be easy, man. It's a small country. You got to share love to get love. Hey, Roger Lake, hanging out with you. I'm up until about 6. We got some music coming up on Limited Touch. How about some music from Steve Arrington? Candy State, The Limits, all coming up next. Don't forget, at 7 tonight, we'll be having some cricket, huh? Oh, yeah, for all those sports lovers at 7, it's going to be some cricket. I'll be here hanging in with you from 7 all the way up until 10 tonight with the cricket. For the weekend, for the folks getting off the job at 4 this afternoon, I know you can't wait to get off the job. Picking up all the bus drivers from the West Bus Station to the East Bus Station, all the taxi drivers, bigging you up. Hey, we're going to take a quick pause for a cause. We'll be back with Unlimited Touch. Keep it locked. 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

afternoon. For all the folks getting off the JOB at 4, some might be hitting the highways and the byways of St. John's. Make sure you look out for the other driver's safety comes first. Once again, we got to big up our bus drivers at the West Bus Station and East Bus Station. All the taxi drivers, bigging you up. Antigua, Barbuda, turn us up. The louder you make us is the harder we get. Touching base with all the Facebook lovers. I'm seeing you and I'm feeling you. Bigging up Paris, Diesel, Water, bigging you up. This is never possible without you. And Cool and Smooth. How about some music? Central Line, Walking into Sunshine. Boogie Woogie. And The Taste of Honey. Traverse, It Only Takes a Minute. Candy States and Young Hearts. Free. Runs free. Hey, we got some Richie Family coming up. Some Chemists. Some Chevrolet. How about The Limit? Some music from Sylvester. How about The Deal? Freeze. Dropping in is The Gap Band. Gerald Hunt. How about some Howard Johnson? Some Instant Funk. Casey and the Sunshine Band. How about the Mac Band? How about some music from Madonna? Music from Next. Melissa Morgan. Slave. T.S. Monk. How about Roger Trotman? Oh, yeah. Maybe we'll take a quick pause for a cause. We'll be back with the Richie Family. It's the Rush Hour on a Friday. It's the weekend. 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Good afternoon.

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You make me feel mighty real. How about Sylvester? Chevrolet, I didn't mean to turn you on. Chemist, and she can't love you like I do. How about the Richie family? And the great one, this one was called I'll Do My Baby Right. Of course, I'll do my baby my best for you. Oh, yeah. I tell you, man, the weekend comes around. I know a lot of folks can't wait to get home, relax, get those shoes off, sit back, relax for a minute, contemplate, what are you going to do for the weekend? I'm thinking about the beach if I can. Once again, we got big up our sponsors, two separate entities. How about Paradiso Water? Thank you so much. Greatly appreciated. And Cool and Smooth. Hey, Roger Lake hanging out with you. I'm up until about 6. We got music coming up. We got The Deal. How about music from Freeze? How about Next? Some Howard Johnson. Casey and the Sunshine Band. The Gap Band. Instant Funk all coming up next. Gotta say a special good afternoon to Vidora. Lots of love, V. Also gotta say good afternoon to Arlene. Whole family out there in Jennings Village. Big enough.

she enjoyed herself for the convo. Be looking to head back up to New Jersey soon. Also got to say a special good afternoon to my youngest kid. He's my king. Jaden Lake, how you doing, son? Looking good, huh? Looking real good. Bigging up Devontae, Nevaeh, Tyrell, Rawdon. Bigging up Laker. I'll tell you, that's some beautiful kids, man. I'm proud of my kids. Well, you know what? We're going to take a quick pause for a cause. We'll be back with the deal. Keep it locked. 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

Awesome music from Casey and the Sunshine Band. Give it up. Slave, Just a Touch of Love. How about some Howard Johnson, So Fine. Freeze, And I Owe You. How about music from The Deal, Working 9 to 5. You Make Me Feel, Mighty Real by Sylvester. And we got some C.C. Peterson coming up. We got Next, some Gerald Hunt, some Instant Funk, the Gap Band, The Limits. How about the Mac Band? How about some Madonna, Melissa Morgan, T.S. Monk, Roger Trotman? How about Thelma Houston? Oh, yeah. Special thank you once again to our sponsors, Two Separate Entity. How about Paradiso Water? Thank you so much. Greatly appreciated. And Cool and Smooth. Antigua Barbuda. It's the weekend.

Tiga. Hey, Roger Lake hanging out with you. I'm up until 6. Got to let you know, don't forget at 6 this evening, it's going to be the local, regional, and international news. And don't forget jumping off at 7 for all the sports fanatics. Oh, we got some cricket for you. Oh, yeah. I tell you, man, I'll be here doing that too, right?

0: the other driver, safety comes first. Let me take a quick pause for a cause. We'll be back with CC Peniston. Keep it locked. 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

6. It's going to be local, regional, and international news. And don't forget, after the news at about 7 tonight, for all the sports fanatics, oh, we're going to be having some cricket. Oh, yeah. I'll be here monitoring it, too, right? I'm a cricket lover, too. Before I get out of here, I got to say a special thank you to our sponsors, two separate entities. How about Paradiso Water? Thank you so much. Greatly appreciate it. And Cool and Smooth. Well, you know what? Musically, I'll be back around tomorrow morning. Maybe about from 5, 6. Saturday morning wake up for the grown and sexy. But until then, stay locked, loaded to Platinum 97.9 FM. Before I get out of here, a special thank you to our sponsors. Paradiso Water, thank you so much. Greatly appreciate it. And Cool and Smooth. My day's done. I got to run. Oh, yeah. I'll be back around at about 7. The cricket. Make sure you stay locked, loaded to Platinum 97.9 FM.

0: Hello, I'm Per Nyberg. This is the NewsHour live from Doha. Coming up in the next 60 minutes. Saudi Arabia, Turkey and Pakistan sign a major defense pact, agreeing that an attack on any of the three countries is an attack against all.
1: Felicitaciones, señor presidente.
2: Firme por la patria.
0: Abelardo de la Estrella sworn in as Colombia's new president, promising a crackdown on crime and closer ties with the White House. Unrest in Sri Lanka's overcrowded prisons. At least three people have been killed.
3: Plus, unfinished business, an active war, and an empty capital. As lawmakers head home, the White House takes center stage. Does Congress take too much time off? And what does it mean for presidential power? That's later on This Is America.
0: Saudi Arabia, Turkey, and Pakistan have signed a joint defense agreement. This trilateral pact dictates that an armed attack against one is considered an attack against all. Well, the signing comes as tension mounts over the U.S.-Iran war and the attacks by Yemen's Ansar al-Houthis on Saudi Arabia. Osama bin Javed reports.
4: This is no ordinary diplomatic get-together. It is a seismic shift in the security architecture of the Middle East. In Mecca, in Saudi Arabia, Crown Prince Mohammed bin Salman invited Turkish President Recep Tayyip Erdogan and Pakistani Prime Minister Shahbaz Sharif and his military chief Asim Manir to sign a defense pact. It's something the region hasn't witnessed in decades, putting three of the largest Muslim-majority countries together onto a roadmap for joint peace and intelligence sharing. In a joint statement, they said this agreement reflects the three countries' commitment to strengthening their collective security and achieving peace, security and stability in the region and the world, striving for a secure and prosperous future. The agreement aims to enhance joint deterrence against any aggression and stipulates that any armed attack on any of the three countries is considered an attack on all three. The core of this agreement mirrors NATO's Article 5, which requires the alliance to respond to an attack on any member. Any attack against Saudi Arabia, Turkey or Pakistan is now officially considered an attack against them all. Each of these countries brings unique capabilities. Pakistan's battle-hardened military, its munitions and nuclear arsenal, the only one in a Muslim-majority nation. Turkey, a vital NATO member, brings world-class drone technology and sophisticated defense manufacturing. And Saudi Arabia provides the financial muscle to back it all up. Regional leaders say the agreement is a matter of necessity, not just willingness. In the wake of the Iran-US war, the stark reality set in across the Gulf. Washington's security guarantees did not match the defense shields it has given to Israel. So Riyadh, Ankara and Islamabad have been rethinking everything, from energy security and manpower to independent defense manufacturing. For all three states, Israel remains the biggest threat to regional security and stability. Iran closely follows within that threat matrix, especially for Saudi Arabia after Tehran's attacks on Washington's interests and its influence over vital export routes, including the Hormuz and Bab el-Mandeb Straits. Pakistan's relationship with India and its recent fallout with Afghanistan, as well as Turkey's posturing towards threats from Israel, are all considered in this pact. But the Mecca Joint Defense Agreement clearly states that it is not against any country. It is about regional powers strengthening security. They say they want to avoid battlefield escalation, not courted. They want a deterrent, powerful enough to ensure that wars are avoided before they even begin. Samir Javed, Al Jazeera.
0: Well, this defense pact comes against the backdrop of the U.S.-Iran war. The Strait of Hormuz remains a major point of contention between Washington and Tehran. One Iranian parliamentarian says Iran and Oman have agreed on the framework for a new protocol in the strait, but he says a final agreement must be signed off at higher levels. Mahmoud Abdelwahed is following developments from Tehran.
5: The situation at the Strait of Hormuz remains precarious after a very brief period of de-escalation. Explosions have been heard again, around the Iranian southern island of Qishm, and state media are reporting that these are operations against what it considers hostile targets. This comes as the parliament in Tehran has begun discussing a draft bill to tighten Iran's control over the Strait of Hormuz. The bill proposes banning the United States, Israel, and what it considers hostile countries from transiting the strait, and in fact imposing fines on violators. Meanwhile, the Mohammed Baqir Qalibaf, the Speaker of Parliament and Chief Negotiator, has posted raising again the issue of the trust deficiency between Iran and the United States, accusing Washington of altering between military threats, and calls for diplomacy. Domestically, the Iranian intelligence ministry has announced the apprehension of 21 people, accusing them of working with the Israeli Mossad in Kerman province. These developments come as Iran and Oman are now at the final stage of drafting a temporary agreement to arrange the passage of commercial vessels at the Strait of Hormuz, while the U.S. imposed naval blockade on Iranian southern ports continues. Mahmoud Abdulwahid, Al Jazeera, Tehran.
0: And joining me now live from Washington is Gordon Gray, a former U.S. ambassador and the professor of Gulf and Arabian Peninsula Affairs at George Washington University. Professor, good to have you on the program.

0: program. Is this a new regional NATO-style alliance that we're seeing taking shape?
1: It might be a move in that direction. I wouldn't call it new in the sense that last year, following the Israeli bombing raid against a Hamas target in Doha, Saudi Arabia and Pakistan announced a very similar mutual defense pact. So it's not entirely new, but it's expanded, of course, with the addition of Turkey.
0: But how big is the need, though, for an alliance like this? I mean, were these countries weaker before without it?
1: I think they perceive the need for strategic hedging. I say that because Saudi Arabia has long been concerned about U.S. Oscillation. I would date this back to at least 2019, when the Trump administration failed to respond to the Iranian attacks against Abqaiq. Similarly, in 2022, when the Biden administration did not respond to Houthi attacks against the United Arab Emirates, and then as recently as the civil nuclear deal with Iran, with Saudi Arabia, where the United States Secretary of Energy signed it with his Saudi counterpart, and then the next day the President Trump said, not so fast, you have to normalize relations with Israel first. So I think all of these things have led to a questioning, an understandable questioning in my mind, of U.S. credibility and a desire to find partners other than the United States. Doesn't mean they're abandoning the relationship with the United States. It means they're diversifying.
0: What you're talking about here with the relationship between these countries and the United States, of course, that, you know, affects more countries in the Gulf. So do you expect more countries, other Gulf countries, to also sign up for this pact?
1: I would think if they were offered the opportunity that they would welcome it and want to join it. There's no downside from their perspective that I can see, and there's considerable upside.
0: Is there a specific message here that these countries are sending to Washington?
1: I think they're sending messages in several directions. One is, as you point out, a message to Washington that we've got other friends and other interests. I think they're sending a message to Iran. When you look at the geography of these three countries, it's on three sides of Iran. So Iran is going to take note. And I think they're also sending a message to Israel, just as Saudi Arabia intended to do after the bombing of Doha when it entered into the pact with Pakistan last year.
0: Gordon Gray, a former U.S. ambassador, joining us live from Washington, D.C. Thank you so much, sir. Now, on the same day that this defense pact was signed, Yemen's army shot down multiple drones launched by the Iran-affiliated Ansar al-Houthis. Well, that's according to state media. Fighting between the rebel group and the UN-recognized government has intensified in recent weeks. And the attacks targeted the cities of Marib and Hadhramout. At least two people were killed and several injured. Local media have also reported an attack on the port city of Hodeidah. The strikes come a day after the Houthis said they killed at least 45 soldiers in attacks on two military camps. The rebels say they used ballistic missiles and drones to target the central and eastern provinces. And a Houthi attack on Saudi Arabia's Najran region injured at least 11 people on Thursday. The Saudi-led military coalition that backs Yemen's internationally recognized government has accused the rebels of shelling civilian areas. Seven Saudis are among the wounded. Yusuf Mari has more details from Sana'a.
2: The Ansar al-Houthis, according to reports, have launched at least 12 missile strikes targeting both the eastern provinces of Hadhramout and the province of Madib. These are two of the Yemeni government's main strongholds that have come under attack over the past couple of days by the Yemeni group. And according to Ansarullah Houthi officials, these missile strikes and drone strikes are going to continue against who they called Saudi allies or Saudi proxies over Yemeni land. This is the accusation that's being directed towards the internationally recognized Yemeni government. According to their latest statements, they believe that they are coordinating with Saudi Arabia for a potential military ground offensive against Ansarullah Houthi positions. Of course, the Yemeni government has also issued out a couple of statements saying that the only way this conflict is going to end is if the Ansarullah Sana'a government, until they relinquish their power and their grip of control in the areas that are currently under their control, which is most of the Yemeni provinces. Most of the Yemeni provinces are under the Ansarullah Houthis' control, and the internationally recognized Yemeni government, they want to leverage Saudi support to try to topple them from power.
0: Colombia's new president, Abelardo de la Espriella, has been sworn into office. The right-wing lawyer and ally of President Donald Trump narrowly won the election after vowing to launch a war on armed groups. His inauguration is being held in Cali, breaking with the tradition of holding that ceremony in the capital, Bogotá. He succeeds Colombia's left-wing leader, Gustavo Petro. Let's go to Alessandro Rampietti, who's live for us there in Cali. Alessandro, so Abelardo de la Espriella, he's now the president. Talk us through that swearing-in ceremony. What actually happened?
3: Indeed, he is the new president of Colombia in a very unusual ceremony that, as you were saying, is being held in Colombia's third city, Cali. This is a symbolic decision by the new president to show his anti-establishment credentials and really the fact that he despises much of Colombia's traditional parties, traditional political elites, and in particular the traditional power that comes from the capital, Bogota. So far it has been what we expected from this ceremony. We haven't heard from the president yet. When he swore on the Bible, he made his now typical military gesture, followed by his slogan, standing firm with the homeland, in very militaristic style. And the next step for him will be to go to a military battalion not far from here to give the first speech in front of the soldiers. The expectation is that he will make a series of announcements moving his government or realigning his government and the country with the rest of the right-wing governments in the region, and in particular with the U.S. administration of Donald Trump. Among the announcement, there will be the fact that he will call for Colombia to become part of the Shield of America's initiative, security regional initiative led by Donald Trump. And there were many of his supporters here and allies of Donald Trump in attendance, starting with the president of Argentina, Javier Milei, the new president of Chile, José Antonio Kast, and the president of Ecuador, Daniel Noboa. They represent a new right in the region, often ultra-conservative, often very populist in their proposals, but one that has proven to be successful at winning the elections. And now the Colombia is the last country, or another country, adding to this group of regional right-wing leaders.
0: That's Al Jazeera's Alessandro Rampietti reporting live from Cali in Colombia. Thanks, Alessandro. A U.S. appeals court has ordered the construction of the new White House ballroom to be stopped. Donald Trump's $400 million project is being built on the site of the demolished East Wing. The court says it cannot go ahead without congressional approval. Mike Hanna has more from the White House.
4: The court stopped it from going ahead for very simple reason. It said that President Trump was abrogating the Constitution by taking a decision unilaterally that was in the purview of Congress. There have been a number of these cases, but in this one, the justices held that the Constitution must be obeyed, and that is that Congress can decide what to do with the construction of the White House. However, the court also said that President Trump does have the right to ensure that his security is catered for. Therefore, the construction underground, which President Trump and his administration insist is for presidential security, can go ahead. Now, the court has given President Trump and his administration 2 weeks to appeal to the Supreme Court, and President Trump has said, yep, he's going to do so. In an absolutely vituperative posting on social media, President Trump lashed out at the two Obama and Biden appointed judges who ruled in against him. And he also said, yes, he's going to be appealing to the Supreme Court immediately. He continues in his social media posting to say, the military and Secret Service are viewing this horrendous, politically motivated and unlawful ruling as a national security threat to our nation. So he's saying that building the ballroom is a national security threat, and he's going to appeal that to the Supreme Court.
0: Spain's government says it'll impose border controls for flights and ships from Italy from midnight on Saturday until September the 7th. The move follows Italy's refusal to lift its border controls on Spain, imposed last week after thousands of migrants entered the Spanish territory of Ceuta. Meanwhile, forensic teams are still working to identify the bodies of dozens of migrants who died while swimming around the border fence from Morocco. Drought across Europe is causing water levels to plummet in many countries. In Poland, coal-fired power plants have had to cut capacity as rivers are now too low to keep them cool. Shipping is being interrupted in Germany, and concerns are growing about the impact on farming and the continent's food supply. Rebecca Collard reports from Berlin.
5: Germany's Rhine, receding water and dry banks. At the town of Kaub, the river is at its lowest on record. The river is an important inland transport route with ships carrying fuel.
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7: It's Friday, August 8, 2026. In the headlines, Leah cancels five flights and stranded passengers furious. Woman is recovering after Kentish Road shooting. Regionally, St. Lucian government invests in young musicians. 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

0: Welcome back. Elizabeth Fain. And now for the news in detail. Frustration tonight at the BC Bird International Airport after Liat Air cancelled 5 flights out of Antigua, leaving a number of travelers stranded. Alciana Tittle reports.
1: 5 Liat Air flights out of Antigua were cancelled today and passengers are still scrambling for answers. Inside, travelers have been waiting on word on rebooking, some anxious about connecting flights and travel plans well beyond Antigua. It's still not clear what prompted the airline to cancel these flights or how soon service will be restored. Liat says more information is coming for those affected. And the timing is especially rough. This is happening just as the airport is already dealing with a surge of travelers trying to leave the island following carnival season. It's also not the first time Liat passengers have been left stranded here. Back in July, Prime Minister Gaston Brown personally intervened to arrange an early morning rescue flight for travelers caught in a similar situation. PBN News will stay on this story and bring you updates as they come in. Reporting for PBN News, I'm Alciana Tittle.
0: Hundreds of residents are already benefiting from the Prime Minister's Vision Initiative, which is providing free eye screenings and reading glasses to people aged 40 and over. The program is expected to expand across the country as part of efforts to improve access to vision care. Here's more.
2: Hundreds of residents have already benefited from the Prime Minister's Vision Initiative, which is providing free vision screening and reading glasses to people aged 40 and over. The program, launched by the government in partnership with Restoring Vision, is currently operating at the Villa Community Center and is expected to move to other communities following its initial rollout. Officials say approximately 587 pairs of reading glasses have so far been distributed, with the number continuing to increase. Prime Minister Gaston Brown says the initiative is a part of the government's wider effort to make eye care more accessible. The first phase aims to distribute 25,000 reading glasses, with the second phase is expected to provide 8,000 prescription eyeglasses to people requiring additional vision correction. Health Minister Michael Joseph has described the program as a new chapter in vision care, highlighting its potential to improve independence, productivity, and quality of life. The minister also plans to expand comprehensive eye examination and introduce vision screening in schools to identify problems among children at an early stage. Persons aged 40 and older can access the free screening Monday to Friday from 9 a.m. to 3 p.m. Eligible residents are being encouraged to take advantage of this service.
3: Good vision is not a luxury. It is a fundamental human right. It is a prerequisite for human dignity, educational achievement, productive employment, and inclusive economic growth. And building a lifestyle superpower requires people who have good vision, not only in terms of projecting the future, but to be able to see things near and far.
4: You see, we believe that clear vision should never be a luxury. It should be available to everyone, everywhere.
5: With this Prime Ministerial Vision Initiative, 25,000 reading glasses from Restoring Vision is starting to reach people already this week through the health system. And there is more to come with 8,000 prescription eyeglasses from Vision Spring.
2: Akela Mirhead reporting for PBN News.
0: Kentish Road shooting. A woman is recovering after being shot during an incident on Kentish Road Friday morning. Police are investigating, and we're told the victim is now in stable condition. PBN's Carlina Knight-Humphreys has more.
6: A Hispanic woman is recovering tonight at the Celeste Bird Medical Center after being shot in the stomach during an incident on Kentish Road. Preliminary reports indicate the woman was rushed to the hospital by private vehicle where medical staff treated her injuries. She is said to be in stable condition at this hour. Details surrounding the shooting remain limited. It's still unclear what led to the incident or whether the woman was the intended target. Police are expected to launch an investigation into the circumstances and are likely to appeal to the public for any information that could assist. This incident adds to a string of recent shootings across Antigua and Barbuda, deepening concerns over gun violence in the country. This remains a developing story, and PBN will bring you updates as more information becomes available. Carolina Knight Humphreys, PBN News.
0: A familiar face will continue leading the Antigua National Taxi Association. Gregory Shoy Driftwood Attil has secured another term as ANTA president following Wednesday's biennial general election. Akela Murrahead reports.
2: Gregory Shoy Driftwood Attil has been re-elected president of the Antigua National Taxi Association after securing strong support from members during the association biennial general election held Wednesday, August 5th. Attil led the Dedicated to Excellence team to victory, earning a renewed mandate to continue his leadership. First elected in 2024 under the theme Restructure and Unity, Attil administration says it made significant strides over the past 2 years, tripling Antigua National Taxi Association assets, strengthening its financial position, expanding member service, and improving the association organizational structure. His team has also placed great focus on hospitality and customer service training for taxi operators, while deepening partnership with the government agencies, hotels, and tourist stakeholders. Following the win, Attil thanked Antigua National Taxi Association members and his executive team, calling the result a victory for unity, professionalism, and the continued advancement of the association. He also expressed appreciation to the government of Antigua and Barbuda, particularly Prime Minister Gaston Browne, for facilitating land for the association through the Ministry of Agriculture. Looking ahead, Attil says his new term will focus on improving member welfare, expanding training opportunities, strengthening professional standard, and deepening partnership with the tourism industry. Akela Muirhead reporting for PBN.
0: The search continues tonight for Shanette Jacobs, missing now for nearly 2 weeks. Police and community members are asking the public to come forward with any information, no matter how small. Here's more.
7: Concern continues to grow over the whereabouts of Shanette Jacobs, missing since Saturday, July 25th, after she was last seen in the Browns Bay/Nonsuch Bay area. According to a missing person alert, Jacobs is approximately 5 feet 4 inches tall, with a brown complexion and black and grey hair. At the time of her disappearance, she was wearing a yellow construction helmet, a grey long-sleeved shirt, dark green trousers, and grey Converse shoes. Her disappearance has prompted ongoing searches, with family members and the wider community appealing for the public's help. Officials say no piece of information should be dismissed, regardless of how small it may seem. Anyone who sees Jacobs is being asked, if it's safe to do so, to keep her in sight while immediately contacting police. Anyone with information on her whereabouts can contact her daughter at 729 2443, concerned citizens at 76 41451 or 725. 2270, the nearest police station, or 911. Jessica Chambers for PBN News.
0: The Antigua and Barbuda Defence Force and the Ministry of Health are encouraging residents to get moving with a new fitness challenge ahead of this year's Poppy Run. The Last Man Standing Soak Aerobics Challenge is expected to be the test of participants' stamina and endurance. Soak Aerobics Challenge is set for August 22nd at the Sir Vivian Richards Stadium, with a prize up for grabs for the final competitor standing. Here's more.
2: Residents are being encouraged to get active and put their stamina to test as the Antigua and Barbuda Defence Force and Ministry of Health prepare to host a new fitness challenge, the Last Man Standing Soak Aerobics Challenge. Is scheduled for Sunday, August 22nd at the Sir Vivian Richards Stadium starting at 5:30 p.m. The competition will see participants take part in a series of soak aerobics exercises, with the final person remaining being named the winner. A prize will also be rewarded to the champion. The event is a part of the activities leading up to the annual Poppy Run and is aimed at promoting exercise, healthy lifestyle, and community participation. Organizers are encouraging residents of all fitness levels to come out and take part in the challenge. Admission is easy, $10 for adults, while children under 12 will pay $5. The Antiguan Barbuda Defense Force and the Ministry of Health are urging the public to support the initiative and make use of the opportunity to stay active while enjoying an evening of fitness and entertainment. Akela Muirhead reporting for PBN News.
0: In education news tonight, two young Antiguans are making the nation proud on the regional stage. Ajani Childs and Kalik Harris have earned spots in this year's student program for innovation in science and engineering. More in this report. Two young Antiguans, Ajani Childs and Kalik Harris, are representing Antigua and Barbuda in the 2026 Student Program for Innovation in Science and Engineering, better known as SPIES, a highly competitive regional program developing the Caribbean's next generation of scientists, engineers, and innovators. Organized annually by the Caribbean Science Foundation, SPIES is a five-week residential program bringing together top STEM students from across the region. Childs and Harris earned their places through a rigorous selection process, evaluating academic records, CSEC results, school transcripts, recommendation letters, personal essays, and interviews. During the program, participants take on university-level coursework in physics, calculus, biochemistry, robotics, computer programming, and entrepreneurship with a strong focus on critical thinking and real-world problem-solving. Students also get exposure to leading international universities and STEM professionals, interacting with representatives from institutions including MIT, Columbia, Princeton, the University of Pennsylvania, and the University of Waterloo, and McMaster University. The program rounds out with training in leadership, teamwork, communication, time management, resume building, and university application preparation. Their participation places Antigua and Barbuda among the Caribbean nations represented in this prestigious program and highlights the strength of the country's young talent. Elizabeth Fain for PBN News. Regional news is up next, but still to come in local.
8: A mixture of learning and culture comes with the second edition of the Work From Summer Camp.

0: Welcome back, and in local developments, new initiative is resonating with St. Lucia's emerging musicians. Music Hub, in collaboration with the Ministry of Equity, is using hands-on training to develop young talent, promote the island's cultural heritage, and build the groundwork for a potential national music education program. We have a report.
1: Music echoed through the halls of the Babuno Primary School for three consecutive days as Music Hub partnered with the Ministry of Equity to pilot a program aimed at developing a national music education system. Through the ministry's summer camp program, children and young people were introduced to singing, rhythm, percussion, instrumental performance, and St. Lucian folk music while building an appreciation for the island's cultural heritage. Lestan Celestin is the director of Music Hub.
2: The hope is that we have a sustainable music program and a pathway for persons to actually do music. So from beginning to all the way to the end, which is our thing is to discover, develop, perform, and to serve others. So that's the goal. That's what we're trying to do. We're trying to develop music teachers and music students as much as we can.
1: During the 3 days, the campers were introduced to voice training, keyboard, percussion, and the quattro. Celestin says these instruments were strategically chosen as they are easy to play and a great place to start for the participants, many of whom had never played an instrument before. The pilot program also provided practical training opportunities for junior teachers who are part of Music Hub. One such individual is Adisa Panthier, who is a section leader at Music Hub and who served as a junior teacher for the quattro class during the pilot. She says the pilot has been beneficial not just to the participants, but to her.
3: The feedback and the rate that they learn has been extremely positive. Our generation is extremely brilliant. Things that I took about a month to learn, they learn it in less than 3 days, and I'm extremely proud of them.
1: Music Hub officials say the hope is to partner with different organizations and community groups to grow and develop a pathway for music students to become professionals. They add that the program demonstrates how accessible, high-quality music education can develop talent, strengthen communities, and preserve St. Lucia's musical identity. For the DBS News World, Miriam Montout reporting.
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4: Friends and families, please take a moment to listen to this important message.
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0: In international developments, Cubans are being forced to adapt to life with limited electricity as an oil blockade continues to strain the country's power supply. While blackouts were once scheduled and lasted only a few hours, they have now become longer and unpredictable, forcing residents to plan their daily lives around brief periods of power. More in this report.
1: Blackouts in Cuba are nothing new. But since US President Donald Trump imposed an oil blockade in January, they can go on for days. Previously, blackouts lasted a few hours and were often scheduled. Now residents have to plan their lives around short and unpredictable bursts of electricity. Electricity arrived, let's run. Now I don't know anymore. It arrived at 2 p.m. today, but tomorrow it can arrive at 10 a.m. The other day it came at 3 p.m. and I rushed to cook beans. Residents are starting to adapt to life in the dark. When the power comes on, people stop everything, even waking up in the middle of the night to do basic chores. We had electricity for 2 hours, so you take advantage of it. You wash, clean, cook, try to get the water to cool down. People are being forced to adapt, buying household power generators to pump water, or installing solar panels. Others use solar-powered vehicles since petrol is also unavailable. Cuban lives have become harder. Before, I cooked with gas. Now I have to cook with wood. We used to have water in the pipes all the time, and now we have to load it into bottles. The life of Cubans has become difficult, hard, and sad. The US blockade may be aimed at pressuring Cuba's government into political change, but the worst effects are being felt by average Cubans.
0: Sports is up next, then tonight's weather report, but still to come.
2: A mixture of learning and culture comes with the second edition of the Work For Summer Camp.

time trial sprint and carrying competitions. Quinzen was eliminated during the first round of men's sprint cycling competition. He finished in 26th place from a field of 29 cyclists by clocking 11.31 seconds in men's sprint qualifying. Quinzen finished 21st from a field of 24 participants in the men's 1,000 meter individual time trial. Quinzen produced a time of 1 minute and 07.01 seconds. Quinlan also did not qualify for the final of the men's Carrion, which is a fast-paced track race where cyclists ride in a group behind a motorized pacer before launching into a high-speed sprint to the finish line. Quinlan failed to advance in the third of four first-round qualifying heats. He finished sixth from a field of seven cyclists with a time that was 4.59 seconds behind the motorized pacer. Quinlan was given another chance to qualify for the final but failed to advance after finishing last in the final of four heats in the men's Kirin first round repeatage. Born in Britain representing Antigua and Barbuda through his mother's heritage, Quinlan's road to the Commonwealth Games start in line in Glasgow wasn't the conventional one. Self-trained and supported by Twickenham Cycling Club in England, he visited Antigua during the National Cycling Championships in June to meet and bond with local cyclists ahead of representing the Trinidad and Tobago Caribbean nation on the international stage. Antigua and Barbuda sprinters CJ Green and Gillian Dowdy narrowly missed out on winning medals in their respective 100 meter finals in the track and field competitions at the 226th Central American and Caribbean Games in Santo Domingo, Dominican Republic on Monday. The two Antiguan sprinters secured fourth place finishes in the final of both competition. Green finished fourth in the men's 100 meter finals in a time of 10.21 seconds. The race was won by Colombia's Ronald Loga in 10.06 seconds. Green advanced to the finals by clocking 10.34 seconds to finish second in the first of three semifinal heats to start the men's competition. The first semifinal heat was won by Logo of Colombia in 10.27 seconds and Gerard Thomas of Jamaica came third in 10.35 seconds. Dowdy finished fourth in the women's 100 meter finals in 11.33 seconds. The race was won by Lirahi Alonso of the Dominican Republic in 11.10 seconds. Dowdy broke her spot in the finals by winning the second of three semifinal heats in a time of 11.46 seconds. Meanwhile, Stefano Mitchell and Tivon Benjamin were both eliminated during the first round of qualifying heats in the men's 50-meter butterfly contest at the current CSE Games in the Dominican Republic. Mitchell finished last during a field of eight swimmers in heat three, clocking a time of 25.92 seconds. Benjamin finished fifth in heat five in a time of 25.36 seconds. The Antigua and Barbuda Falcons are now under new ownership with the Caribbean Premier League franchise acquired by SAMA, a private equity family office trust, in a deal that represents a significant new vote of confidence in Antigua and Barbuda as a destination for investment. According to a media release from the Antigua and Barbuda Falcons, the acquisition marks SAMA's first venture into professional sport and its first investment in the Caribbean sporting industry. The trust, which has built a track record across real estate development, growth sector investment, and technology, said the Falcons' purchase reflects a deliberate decision to put a long-term capital behind Antigua and Barbuda, specifically rather than treating the franchise as a standalone sport asset. SAMA describes itself as a family office trust built on foundation of resilience, integrity, and purposeful growth, guided since its founding by a commitment to doing good while doing well. Having established itself across real estate, growth sectors, and innovative technology projects, the trust said professional sport represents a natural next step and long-held ambition. For Antigua and Barbuda, the change of ownership is expected

0: for citizens of the Twin Island Nation. The CPN welcomed the change of ownership, noting that sustained private investment of this kind strengthens the league's franchises and deepens their roots in the communities they represent. That's the end of our sporting broadcast.
1: Here's a look at the latest forecast for Antigua and Barbuda, valid up to 8 p.m. tomorrow, Saturday, 8th August, 2026. Relatively dry and stable conditions are likely to continue as a ridge remains the dominant weather feature. The presence of Saharan dust will also act to inhibit any significant shower activity. So for tonight, expect partly cloudy skies with a 20% or slight chance of showers and overnight lows that may dip to 26 degrees Celsius or 79 degrees Fahrenheit. Then tomorrow, expect partly sunny skies with a 40% or moderate chance of showers and daytime highs of up to 34 degrees Celsius or 93 degrees Fahrenheit. Expect winds from the east tonight, then becoming east-northeast tomorrow at 20 to 31 kilometers per hour or 13 to 20 miles per hour with lighter spells at times, and seas of 1.5 to 2.1 meters or 5 to 7 feet. Rainfall to date for the month of August is 3.3 millimeters or 0.13 inches. Sunrise tomorrow will be at 5:49 and sunset at 6:37. This brings us to the end of the daily forecast for Antigua and Barbuda. I am Trissy Spencer-Lake, reporting from the Antigua and Barbuda Meteorological Service.
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0: forming a key part of the program. Peter Thomas reports.
1: A cultural and educational camp will be housed at the National Public Library this August, bringing together back-to-school preparation, learning, and cultural activities for children across Antigua and Barbuda. The Work From Summer Camp 2026 begins on Monday, August 10th, and will run until September 4th, catering for children between the ages of 4 and 16. The program is designed to provide children with structured activities during the summer break while helping them to prepare for the upcoming academic year. Among the planned activities are back-to-school preparation educational topics, music, dance, pageantry, cultural activities, field trips, community service, and other creative development sessions. With new school term approaching, the camp will provide an opportunity for participants to strengthen their learning, explore their creativity, and gain exposure to Antiguan Barbuda's cultural traditions and an environment that combines education with practical and recreational activities. The program is also expected to create opportunities for young people to interact with local creatives and gain experience in areas beyond traditional classroom setting. The camp will operate from this Monday to Fridays from 9 a.m. to 3 p.m. Parents and guardians are being encouraged to register their children on Monday to begin the proceedings for participation in the camp. The registration fee is $300. The Work From Summer Camp 2026 is being coordinated by Patreon Music Group and will be housed by the National Public Library. Reporting for PBN News, I'm Patreon Thomas.
0: And now for a recap of the headlines.
2: It's Friday, August 8, 2026. In the headline, LEAC cancels 5 flights and stranded passengers furious. Woman is recovering after Kentish Road shooting. Regionally, St. Lucian government invests in young musicians.
0: And that brings us to the end of the PBN Evening News. Don't forget, you can also follow us on the Point app, CTV Channel 9 and Flow TV Channel 106, where you'll find the latest updates on news and sports. 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

evening, Antigua, Barbuda, entire Eastern Caribbean. We are standing by for the CPL cricket. It'll be coming on pretty soon. But before we get to that, we got to say, let you know who are the sponsors for the CPL cricket. We got the Antigua Port Authority, one of the sponsors. How about the Antigua Airport Authority? Also, we have the APUA Authority. We got the West Indies Oil Company. Also, we got Liat Air. We got Bryson Shipping. Premier Beverages. How about Global Ports? These are the sponsors we have for the CPL cricket. You'll be joining our coverage in just a moment. Until then, we're going to cruise along with some music.

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0: was delivery down the lakeside. Just once again, hello and welcome to listeners on NBC Radio, St. Vincent and the Grenadines, and across the region via regional stations. As we commence ball-by-ball commentaries on this, the first match of the Republic Bank Limited Caribbean Premier League, Jamaica Kingsmen taking on Antigua and Barbuda Falcons under the lights. 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And I'm Cecil Charles, and with me tonight is Stanley Hines. We're supported by our able scorer in Tunisia, Smart. Good evening and good night to all. Stanley, welcome.
1: Good evening, Charlie. Good evening to our regional counterparts. You're here at Annisville in St. Vincent and Grenadines. In relation to CPL, game one is on.
0: Well, it's between Jamaica Kingsmen and Antigua and Barbuda Falcons. The Falcons winning the toss and batting, and this is worked out to deep mid-wicket. They hustle for one, they will come back for the second. And so the Kingsmen taking first knock. We have opening the batting for the Kingsmen is Cheyenne Jahanga, number 30, and Risa Hendricks, the number 5. Total now on to 8-8 without loss after three deliveries. It's Jahanga on 4 from three deliveries. It's Hendricks yet to face a ball. It's Jaden Seals from the southern end with the media center behind him, and he goes past the umpire Taylor. That one leaving the right hand and his shoulders arm, and well taken by the keeper. Good bounce and good take there by the keeper. And Stanley, a pretty good surface, it looks like. The outfield well groomed, really in tip-top shape for this encounter.
1: Yes, it is in very good shape. The groundsmen have been preparing for these encounters over this weekend, and they have done a tremendous job. And the weather assisted tremendously with the hot sun that we've been facing. So there's really no preparation moisture.
0: His flashes at that outside the off-stump, missing. Once again, taken by the keeper. And luckily for him, didn't get a touch. Total remains on 8. So Seals, fresh from the West Indies duties against Pakistan, so he should be fit and ready and raring to go.
1: Maybe a bit tired as well.
0: So there is a slip. There's a man on the third man boundary, backward point, extra cover mid-off, mid-on, mid-wicket, a deep backward square leg and a short fine leg as Jason Seals runs in. And he's working that out through mid-wicket. Alzari Joseph has a long run. They've gone for one. They will come back for two. They will get that comfortably. And the return comes in. So over number one comes to an end. So a good start here for the Kingsmen. 10 without loss after the first over.
1: Yes, a pretty good over. Quite a lot of bounce out of the track, as you've seen. The pitch itself is a pretty good one. Good preparation. And I was a little surprised that they chose to bowl rather than bat. Because there's no preparation, moisture persists. Tremendous hot sun we had here whole day and expected for the weekend. And certainly the best bet, I believe, is us to bat.
0: Well, Fabian Allen had different ideas. He's going to start from the northern end with the administrative center behind him. And the stations, regional stations joining this broadcast. Touch 92.3 from Trinidad and Tobago. 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And 94.5, Jamaica Omega Radio 89.9, Barbados The Beat 104.1, as Fabian Allen will come into bowl, round the wicket to bowl to Hendricks. Hendricks, who goes back, works it back to the bowler. Allen feels well to his own bowling, sporting number 97 on the back of his shirt. From British Virgin Islands, Caribbean Premier Superstation 90.9. Guyana Mix FM 90.1, 91.5, and 103.3. 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As there is Hendrickson looking to work that and taken by the keeper, so the total remains on 10. Hendrix yet to get off the mark. Sir Hendrick, the South African, as Fabian Allen as he sweeps over the back of square. This will go into the fence for four. That was tossed up around middle and he cut down and swept it hard past square leg and into the fence for four. The total goes on to 14. And Fabian Allen would have to watch that line. But he was down on one knee very quickly, sir.
1: Yes, pitched just around on outside leg stump and he just swept it beautifully to the boundary for four.
0: So this is the Republic Bank CPL first encounter, Jamaica Kingsmen, and he's driving out to extra cover. There is no run and the total remains on 14 without loss. We're in over number two. Allen once more in. Hendrix goes back and he works it again out to extra cover, no runs. So Fabian Allen keeping things relatively tight. Yes, he had been struck for a boundary and that's the only run off the overs. The final delivery coming up in over number two. In once more and he's driving. This time he beats the extra cover, long off would come off the boundary, and Fields picks up, fires it in to keeper, and the total remains, it goes on to 15. So after two overs, 15 without loss and a tidy over indeed.
1: Yes, mixed bag there from Allen thereabout, and he strayed once and he was swept away to the boundary for four. But certainly early days, the pitch itself not really doing anything untowards, except from Jaden Seals, the previous over. But we saw quite a lot of bunks. In that over. But certainly is a good offering in terms of you can play shots.
0: Well, Seals will continue.
1: And let me say good evening to our listeners, my good friends across the region, all in Trinidad, St. Kitts, and in Jamaican station with us as well, Barbados, St. Lucia, Grenada. Good evening to all. We are at Arnoldsville, beautiful ground indeed. Hugo in Antigua, my good friend, good evening to you as well.
0: So it's going to be Seals. We'll continue.
1: Just been held up here temporarily.
0: Held up momentarily. Not too sure. As you can see, they're just checking. Christopher Taylor just ensuring that everything is in order. And Jaden Seal runs away from us. Goes past umpire Taylor in and bowls. And good delivery. And they just squared him up a little as he pushed it out to short extra cover. And there is no run.
1: The delivery there was there about, and it struck the upper portion of that bat. Quite a good bit of bounce. And as I said, there's no reason to believe that we'll have inconsistent bounce. It certainly the ball is bouncing a bit, and it's good for the pull, the hook, the cut.
0: As Jaden Seals goes past on Patela once more in, and he whips that out to square leg, who will feel on the bounce. And knocks it down once a second, but it's not there. That would have been suicidal. And the return came in, tidied up by Jamar Hamilton. And so a single, the total goes on to 16. And with that, Jasinga, he's on Jahanga. He's on 6. Hendrix also on 6. So.
1: And they're four leg buys as well.
0: Yes. So. Jahanga settles as Seals into him once more. Sammy's flashing at that outside the off stump. You can see the bounce and that movement away from the right hander. And Jamar Hamilton took that about shoulder height.
1: Yes, one attempted for him to drive through the covers, but I believe the bounce, if you look at it again, that outside the off stump, the bounce, look at the movement. So, as I said to you, the pitch is very good for batting. It's a question of getting themselves in and being able to play some shots.
0: Well, the first game of three in this 2026 Republic Bank CPL seals in, and good delivery, soft hands, and they threw very quickly for a single. So good batting there. And Jahangir, he goes on to 7. The total now on to 17. And Hendricks, who is on 6, comes in to strike. So it's lovely conditions. The crowd growing gradually. And certainly, I think by the next hour or so, we shall have a pretty decent crowd here at the picturesque Arnesville Sports Complex, as Hendrickson waits on Jaden Seals, who goes past the umpire now and bowls, and he gets a good delivery. Coming back into the right hander, works it out onto the off, on the onside, short mid wicket, picks up, and there is no run.
1: Certainly, lateral movement both in and out from Jaden Seals to the openers here, and certainly it's a good tussle, good pitch to batten, but Jaden Seals is there about bowling at a 6 meter mark and not giving them room for them to play any shots.
0: Right. So he goes past umpire Taylor once more in, and Hendricks is driving at that, beaten outside the off stump. So good bowling once again, and a very tidy over indeed. A very, very good over. Just 2 runs coming off the over, and Seals on the button.
1: Yes, certainly a very good over indeed there from Jaden Seals on inside that 6 meter mark, and lifted as it passed the bat. But certainly, it's a good contest, and it's a question of, can they really survive this opening salvo from the Jamaican Kingsmen? And certainly, we are in here for the spectators who are here at Arnesville. A bit surprised that we haven't had more persons here, though, to be very honest with you. But as I said, maybe within the next hour or so, they may turn up. But certainly, bearing in mind our love in this country for international cricket, and this is international cricket for us.
0: Yes, and the crowd certainly turns up, and we can go back to World Cup a little earlier this year. And so Allen will continue, goes past umpire Butler. This time he's bowling. Jahangir driving back to Fabian Allen. He's a very good fielder indeed.
1: I think probably the best fielder in the Caribbean when it comes to T20s.
0: And there's no run. Isn't once more. And it's good delivery, fired in the middle and leg, and he has to defend. Back to Allen, who is rather businesslike, getting back to the top of his mat. Not a very long run. Let's see. As he comes in now, 1, 2, 3, 4 steps past umpire Butler. He's driving out to extra cover. Again, there is no run, so 3 dots on a row. And this tightening screws here by Fabian Allen. The batters would want to break free, but not giving the room as yet. Allen in, he goes back, and he's forcing that out once again to extra cover. It was faster, flatter, and Allen hands were going up in the air, but perhaps thinking that he had gone through the defense. And here he is once more in. Gets a good delivery, works it out to mid wicket. Another dot, so 5 dot deliveries on a trot. And so we're in over number 4. It's 17 without loss. As Fabian Allen, final delivery in this, the 4th over, comes into bowl 2. And he's lifting that out to long on. This is going the distance. It's into the PH Vera Pavilion for 6. The first maximum of the game. And I think I can see Dylan Douglas looking to take that one-handed catch there in the PH Vera Pavilion, unable to do that. So 6 runs, ending the over. What would have been a very tight over indeed. And the total goes on to 23 without loss at the end of over number 4.
1: Barring that final delivery, it really was a pretty good over. He kept him tight. But I think the error he committed is that he tried to flight that last delivery, and he gave him room so he'd be able to free his hands and placed it into the Sir Philip Vera Pavilion for the first maximum here at Arnesville. But certainly it was a pretty good over outside of the last delivery.
0: Yes, it was in the slot. And Jahangir Jahangir said thank you very much and lifted it over Long Island and into the PH Vera Pavilion for the first Republic Baton maximum of the game. So it's 23 without loss. We are in over number 5. Jaden Seals now rushes in and bowls. He's driving at that outside the awesome misses, taken cleanly by Jamal Hamilton behind the stumps, and there is no run. The total remains on 23.
1: Seals has been very consistent since he's becoming Sperry. He's there about inside that 6 meter mark, and you can actually see the lateral movement away from the batter, and it's a very good spell from Jaden Seals. And if he continues like this, more dot balls will be going against the Jamaica Kingsman.
0: He's in and he's looking to work that. Is high in the air. The square leg is circling underneath it. And it's
1: out of his hands. Out of his hands.
0: I think fine leg was coming around. So too was square leg. And it was put down, but it was applauded by the keeper. The effort made. And in the end, I think they got 2 runs. So just looking back at that replay, and really a diving effort. Really made the effort.
1: He made the effort. And some days you'll catch them, sometimes you don't.
0: Certainly couldn't fault him there.
1: Very good effort.
0: So 2 runs to Hendricks as Seals into him. And he's playing with soft hand. This could be dangerous. And he's out. Run out. Ansari Joseph, there was some indecision in part of the batter. Hendricks started. Jahangir followed through, and Hendricks at the last moment pulled out of the run, put his hand up. Jahangir had gone too far. Ansari Joseph came in from short mid on, picked up, had a throw at his thumbs, direct hit, and he has to make his way back. And the Jamaica Kingsmen at 25. For one.
1: Yeah, indecision there on the part of the two batters. Jahangir being run out, but certainly there was indecision to go or not to go, to come or not to come. And had Ansari Joseph missed, what would he have said? Because the batter was halfway and he could have easily gone in and just taken the bails off. He had a shot at it and he was way out, and he's back to the pavilion. The first wicket has fallen, the wicket of Jahangir, run out, a mix up. Lack of firm decision, and Jamaica Kingsmen have lost their first wicket. The total on 25. We're into over number 5.

0: was run out for 13. And making his way out in the middle, we see Shakira Paris, sporting number 15 on the back of his shirt. That seals Will Bolt to Hendricks. In, and Hendricks taking on the pad once a single. They jog through for one in the end. I was rather slow to move off there, perhaps just conscious of the run out that took place a little earlier. And there we see the replay. Alzari Joseph just running him out. Jahanga.
1: But had he gone, he probably would have made it, you know. But he stopped and he committed the batsman Hendrick. And Alzari Joseph had all three stumps to aim at, and he's sent him back in the pavilion.
0: So Paris will take his first strike.
1: That first delivery there from Seals to Paris struck him just above the thigh pad. That is why he was hesitant to run.
0: So here is Jaden Seals in and bowls to Paris, who is working out to mid-wicket. Shamar Springer is there, and there is no run. So he's really keeping things tight. There's a slip third man, backward point, extra cover, a mid-off, mid-on, mid-wicket, a short square leg, and a man on the fine leg boundary. So in this, the power play, just two fielders outside that 30-yard circle.
1: But Jaden Seals had been bowling very, very, very well and keeping things extremely quiet for the Antigua Falcons.
0: Yes, so the Falcons looking to fly high as Seals goes in, bowls to Paris. Paris is working it out to square leg. They want a single, the return comes in and misses. And he was sent back. And luckily for him, had that struck the stumps, I think he would have been in some trouble. So over number 5 comes to an end. And with the over number 5 coming to an end, the total 26 for one at the end of over number 5.
1: Yeah, but certainly, three overs so far from Seals has really been on target, right on the money, and making life very, very difficult for the Jamaican Kingsmen.
0: Well, so far he has 3 overs for 10 runs.
1: He has been bowling very, very well indeed. And with the pitch giving him that sort of assistance with the bunks, he's keeping a consistent line. And with the bunks aiding and abetting the situation. So it's a bit tough on the part of the Jamaican Kingsmen, because around the Caribbean, you're not getting these type of surfaces where the ball is bouncing about a bit.
0: So there's going to be a change in bowling at the northern end. And
1: Charlie, let me say good evening to my friend in St. Kitts, Victor Eddy.
0: So it's going to be Gore in and bowls. And Simon is lifted out too long off. Over, and it's gone the distance. Hendricks, first delivery from Gore. Tossed up. Hendricks just gave himself a little room and lifted it over. Wide long off for the second maximum of the game, Republic Bank maximum. The total goes on to 32. 32 for one, we are in over number 6.
1: Yes, it was too slow and too just a bit short, and it lifted nonchalantly over long off for 6. Really a very good shot indeed there from Hendry.
0: To go once again short, and he's pulling that out to mid-wicket for another boundary. Another 6. It was short of a length. He pulled his length back, and he was in position very quickly there as Hendrickson, and dispatched it over mid-wicket for 6. So back-to-back 6s here, and the total now hustles on to 38. And with that, I think he goes on to 20.
1: Well, the ball was asking to be hit, and he really struck it for the maximum. And certainly two loose deliveries, and they have paid the price with maximums being hit. Certainly a good fillip as far as the Kingsmen is concerned.
0: So Karim Ago once again, he's short, and he's swinging high over mid-wicket for another 6 into the Mike Finley Pavilion. So this is poor bowling on the part of Karim Ago, and Risa Hendricks is having a field day.
1: Well, he's bowling deliveries, and he's just rocking on the back foot, waiting on the deliveries, and basically hit me wherever I supposed to go, and that's over the ropes. And certainly three loose deliveries, and give the treatment, maximum treatment.
0: So 18 of the first 3, and Hendricks gets another delivery faster, flatter, And works it out to mid-wicket. There is no run. The total on to 44 for one. Bearing over number 6. Hendricks, he's on 26. Paris yet to get off the mark. In again, and he's lifting that high. How to long on and clears the rope once again. Well, umpire Butler's just signaling that drop just inside the ropes. And so 4 runs to Hendricks. He goes on to 30. He seemed to be a man in about business. And the total goes on to 48. So a very expensive over so far. Here from Kareem Agoa, who comes in with his final delivery of this over in. And Hendricks is whipping that out to mid-wicket with all the confidence in the world for another maximum. And what an expensive over it is. The total goes on to 54 and the crowd is enjoying it. And Hendricks hustles on to 36. He has faced 20 deliveries so far. And Stanley, a very expensive over.
1: Extremely expensive. 28 in
0: 28
1: that over.
0: In that over.
1: A very, very expensive over. 4 maximums, and it's due to some poor bowling on the part of Gore. And certainly, he has lapped up of it and has given the crowd something to cheer about, to enjoy themselves, because, you know, Caribbean people love to see these maximums and the boundaries, and certainly they enjoyed it. The drums are beating onto a righty in the Legends Pavilion. And certainly,
0: the crowd has picked up.
1: Not a maximum crowd, not a maximum among the spectators, but we are definitely a pickup. But we've seen the Prime Minister being spoken to there with Miss Jordan.
0: So it's going to be a change in bowling at this southern end. Alzari Joseph, he's going to pick it up from from Jaden Seals. So Seals, he's with the power play completed. He can now push at least 4 or 5 fielders outside the 30-yard circle. So it's Azari Joseph. He'll be starting his run from just outside the 30-yard circle as he goes past umpire Taylor in. And Paris is working that down to third man. A hustle for one. That's all there would be. As it's a return, he's fired in. And a single. Total goes on to 55. 55 for one. We are in over number 7. Azari Joseph would want to make an impression here. Risa Hendricks, he is about business. He has hustled on to 36. As Joseph, few stuttering steps now. He begins to lengthen those strides as he goes past the umpire and bowls. And he's working that out to square leg, who hustles off the boundary. He'll keep it down to a single as the return is fired into Jamal Hamilton, who acknowledges it. And the total goes on to 56.
1: So from that excellent spell we have seen here from Jaden Seals, we saw the flip side, a very expensive over from Kareem Agoa, and certainly Jamaican Kingsmen run rate has jumped significantly from that expensive over.
0: Joseph in, and Paris again is looking for a single return, comes in, misses the stump, and you can see Jamal Hamilton hands going to his head and seeing how did that miss. And right, Paris was able to regain his ground, and the total remains on 56. 56 for one. We are in over number 7. So Alzari has started well.
1: Continuing the vein that was set by Jaden Seals.
0: So here he is as he turns just outside that 30-yard circle. And he begins to motor in. In. Short, he's hooking at that top edge. Hamilton is going around. Takes the catch. And Hendricks goes. Alzari, in fact, Paris goes. It was short. And rushed onto him. He was looking to hook that. Got the top of the bat, lobbed it to a short fine leg, and Jamal Hamilton running around took it comfortably. The Kingsmen have lost their second wicket at 56 for 2.
1: Yes, it was a short delivery, and it really reared up across his chest as he tried to pull it over square leg, and he just stopped edging, and the wicketkeeper took a good running catch, and maybe the fall of this wicket could compensate for that very expensive over a while ago. And certainly Antigua Falcons have taken their second wicket, and is hoping that they'll be able to Alzari Joseph towards restricting their run rate by taking wickets. It's important that you take wickets in 2020 cricket, despite the run rate maybe above what it ought to be, but certainly is a good pullback, a good comeback as far as the Antigua Falcons are concerned. So 2 wickets down, 56, and the run rate has really gone up tremendously as we've seen the new batter,
0: Casey Carty,
1: another West Indian batter. Let's see how he'll face on a West Indian fastball.
0: He's been in pretty good form in the shortened format. So Alzari Joseph will bowl to the familiar Casey Carty, as in bowls and shot up, and he fishes at that outside the off stump, and taken by Jamal Hamilton behind the stumps. And that was Ken had some pace. And what were one of the observations, Stanley, from the pacers so far? Not seen many slow balls.
1: No, not many slow, because they recognized that the ball
0: is something in the pitch
1: because it is bouncing nicely. And Alzari Joseph, with his experience and Jaden Sees, are capitalizing on it.
0: So Alzari Joseph, pretty tidy over so far, has picked up the wicket of Paris as he goes in now, bowls to Carty. Carty gets a good delivery. He has to defend out to extra cover. Over number 7 comes to an end, just 2 runs off that over, and it's 56 for 2 at the end of over number 7.
1: Yes, the run rate at 8, and a healthy run rate, I should say, as far as the Jamaica Kingsmen are concerned. And certainly Skipper Allen will be hoping to have better results from whoever is going to bowl from this northern end coming in, because the fast bowlers from this end, Seals and Joseph, has done the job for him. It's a question as to what happens in the other end, because he himself is fairly tidy with his 2 overs. So it's a question of who next will be bowling, as there's a change of bowling at the northern end.
0: Looks like Usama Moore. I'm going to pick it up from the northern end, and he's going to bowl over number 8. So it's CPL, he has not a lot of games under his belt so far. He comes in, bowls leg spin, and he's working that to short fine leg. It beats Alzari Joseph, and it runs away for 4. And so the total goes on to 60. And nicely played there by Hendricks, just slanting into the next stump, and he nudged it fine and to the right of Alzari Joseph. And you do get value for your shots here at Arnesville.
1: Definitely, it didn't hit it, it just glided and it just ran right across the field into the boundary ropes.
0: Some more comes in over the wicket, in and bowls, and he's going back. He's beaten outside the awesome that and spun past him.
1: And bounced.
0: And Hamilton took it. And there is no run. So good comeback delivery there by Moore. Is he in once again? Hendricks forward works it out to mid-wicket, who hustles off the boundary. They hustle for one. He's not going to come for the second. I think common sense prevailed there. Could have been suicidal. Mm-hmm. The total goes on to 61.
1: The thing about the spinners, once you can get bungs off a track, you're very comfortable. It'd be interesting if the bungs remains. Vitor Laws will enjoy this.
0: Well, let's see. It's more. He would bowl to Carty in. Carty is driving out to extra cover. Fabian Allen, cat-like, comes across, knocks it down. And there is no run. So it's still 61 for 2. More in. Next time he's working it out to long on. They're hustling for one. He wants a second. But Hendricks will not have any interest in that. And so just a single. Total goes on to 62. 62 for 2. And more with the final delivery of his over. In. Bowls. And he bowled him! Hendricks was going back. It was flatter. didn't have the bounce, and it knocked the middle stump back. So the Jamaica Kingsmen losing their third wicket at 62 for 3. Hendricks bowled by Moore for 42 off 25 deliveries. And the Kingsmen would, well, that inside edge really into the stumps, and they would have to do some rebuilding from here.
1: Yes, Sunday. The rebuilding must be done, but certainly it was a well flighty delivery, a bit faster than the previous deliveries, and he laid back to try and force it through the onside, took the inner portion of the bat, cannon into his stumps, and he's lost his wicket. And again, despite the run rate being what it is, they are taking the wickets, and it's the third one, and I'm certain that the Antigua Falcons will be comfortable at this stage with three wickets down, because yes, they are going at just about 8 and over, but the wickets are tumbling.
0: Well, it's the first game of the Republic Bank CPL 2026, and it's coming to you from the NBC Radio, where the local sponsors Bickles and Singer, your trusted family store, National Properties Limited, Holiday Inn Express and Suites, and regional sponsors Republic Bank Limited and Secret St. Lucia Resort and Spa. So Ralph Munn Powell, the captain, makes his way out, and he has a big job on his shoulder to rebuild the Kingsmen innings.
1: He should have fond memories here, you know. The West Indies played against Bangladesh. He captained the team at the time, and he got a top score of 42.
0: Very, very experienced indeed.
1: Very experienced individual. He got a top score of 42 here, and he almost took the West Indies to victory.
0: So, it's Springer in short delivery to Casey Carty, who works that on the onside, but Springer very smartly moving to his right, fields to his own bowling, and there is no run. So it's 62 for 3. We are in over number 9. Shamar Springer came through the under 19 tournament. Remember him around 2016 playing for Barbados. Goes past umpire now and is striving beautifully through extra cover, but the sweeper comes around and tidies up and keeps it down to a single, but that was pitched up, and Carty was driving really beautifully but got only a single for it.
1: He that's the first ball we saw has gone closer to the batter bowling from this end, and he struck it beautifully for just a single. Alzari and Jaden were keeping the ball just back of Valente, and with the bounce that was giving the batsman some problems, unable to score heavily, and he's now much slower pace, and he pitched it up, and not much movement. He just got on top of it and stroked it nicely for a single. But certainly Powell now be facing Springer.
0: So Springer in, and Powell is guiding that down to third man, so he's off the mark, and the total goes on to 64 for 3. So he's on 1. Carty, he's on 2, comes back into strike as Springer would look to build on what set by Jaden Seals and Alzari Joseph from this end. And we have noticed that they have used spin from the northern end, and they have used the paces from this, the southern end. So Springer goes past umpire Taylor in short of a length, and that one cramped him for room, came back into the right hander, but fortunately got enough bat onto it, and he went down to third man on the boundary. He got a single. He goes on to 3, and Powell comes back into strike.
1: And certainly that one bounced a bit more than the previous deliveries, and he actually withdrew the bottom hand, and it went off the face of a bat towards third man. But again, there's pronounced bounce from this the southern end that we have seen. Granted, none of the faster bowlers have bowled from the northern end, but certainly there is bounce from bowling from this the southern end.
0: So here is Springer in and bowls, and he's defending. That's Powell out to backward point, and there is no run. So good line, good length, and Powell had to defend. Hamilton applauding the bowlers and trying to urge the feelers, trying to motivate them to keep things going. And Springer, and the man with the chest roll, do you remember the chest roll, Stanley?
1: Yes,
0: whenever
1: yes.
0: he gets a wicket. And so he's Powell now waits. Springer runs away from us. Goes past Taylor in. And Powell is working that out to square leg. He'll get a single as the square leg comes off the boundary. And fires it on the bounce to Hamilton. Over comes to an end. So a pretty good over by Springer. Just 4 runs off that over Stanley. And at the end of over number 9, it's 66 for 3.
1: Certainly a pretty good over in the context of what transpired from that one over that went to 28. And certainly the compensation is there in terms of, it's yes, the over went for 28, but they have taken wickets. It's a sort of compensate for them, because had they not taken those 2 wickets, there would have been real problems. But with those 2 wickets tumbling here, and this is a vital partnership as far as the Jamaican Kingsmen are concerned. Casey Carty and Powell, 2 West Indian batters. And certainly interesting to see how the Antigua Falcons would respond, because they recognize to break the Spanish up, and still there's Andrew Russell to come. So it's important that they try to get a wicket here now to try and get Russell in quickly before either of these batsmen settle.
0: So Powell, he will have to contend with the leg spinner more, as we see the big Rakeem Cornwall that slip in, and Powell is forward. I think Carty wanted a single. Powell says no, that was going straight to Fabian Allen. So it's a slip. There is a short third man a bit wide. There's a backward point on the boundary. Extra cover, long off, long on. A deep mid wicket, deep square leg on a short fine leg.
1: Oh.
0: And Powell is looking to cut that. I think that was a little too close to him.
1: It was a googly. It came back at him. Look at the replay. It spun back into him. And he missed it and nicking it.
0: Good take by Chama Hamilton.
1: Excellent.
0: Moore in, and Powell is sweeping that at that. And the wide signal, this will be 5 wides, beating the keeper in the process. And into the fence it goes.
1: Yes, a badly lined delivery outside the leg stump. And through Hamilton and to the fence. Signal wide by umpire Butler, and they'll get 5
0: yes.
1: right through him.
0: 5 wides, so the total goes on to 71.
1: This is a vital stage.
0: Yes, so just about showing it by British Virgin Islands, Stanley, Caribbean Superstation, 90.9.
1: Yeah.
0: And more in, and bowls as Powell is forward defensively, beaten, taken cleanly by Hamilton.
1: I thought he pulled away the bat from that one. Recognizing the spin and across him, he pulled away at the last.

0: Pain and Bowles to Carty. Carty sticking on the pad. There's a loud shout for LBW. Umpire Butler is unmoved. And so over number 10 comes to an end. So we're at the halfway stage, Stanley. And yes, at the end of the halfway stage, it's 72-3.
1: It appears as if they're going to ask for it, because I thought it looked pretty straight. But
0: and just, they have asked for it.
1: They have asked for it. It looked pretty straight, but it's a question of what the results will show.
0: So they have asked for the replay. And it's Carty.
1: I wonder if the bounce may rule against them, because he's definitely
0: got the bounce. Casey Carty in a friendly conversation with Alzari Joseph while we wait on the third umpire. So from our vantage point, it's a legal delivery, and just about the halfway stage, and you can see the ground staff coming out to do a bit of tidying up, and coming back.
1: Oh, it's pretty close.
0: I think it's going to be umpire's call. Is that it?
1: Yeah, I think so, but it's pretty close. Maybe rule of
0: inside edge.
1: May beat leg from what I'm seeing here from the European. May, but it looks pretty close.
0: Right. Missing. So that's a review lost. Yeah, so there's a good decision by the umpire. So at the end of 10 overs, it's 72-3. The gong staff doing some tidying up. We take a word from our sponsors.
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0: 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There's going to be a change in bowling at this, the southern end. We see Rakeem Cornwall, he's coming into the attack.
1: The big man.
0: And there is a bit of hold up. So he'll be bowling his off spins. So it's the first time we are going to see spin from this, the southern end. And we are going to witness, he's going to start with the 11th over. So, still not sure about the hold up.
1: And but certainly, Charlie, I think it's even Stevens after the first half.
0: 72 for three.
1: Even
0: yes.
1: Stevens.
0: So, all is set. And it's going to be Powell to take strike. Cornwall in. Short. And he goes back and he tugs it down to long on, where Seals is stationed and he fires it in. They keeps it down to a single. But I think he didn't time that. Perhaps deceived a bit by the pace.
1: Yeah, I think it was too close to him as well to play that sort of a tug. That's why he eventually ended up where it was.
0: Cornwall in to Carty. Carty goes back and he works it down to long on. Seals has some work to do. And again, they're through for a single. So, Carty, he goes on to four. So, two is Powell on four, who comes in to strike. And the total now on to 74 for three. And again, it's flatter and shorter. Valenti is going back and works it back to the big man. Did a bit of footwork. And the total remains on 74 for three. So there is something. It's going to be a change in the field. There's a short fine leg. There's a mid wicket coming into play. There's a deep backward square, deep mid wicket, a long on, long off, extra cover. And he's down the track and he lifts that straight. Alzari Joseph is coming across, perhaps losing sight of it. He's indicating something about the light. And that's four runs to Powell, but he counted himself lucky there. And the total goes on to 78.
1: Yes, flighty delivery, and he lifted it. Should have been taken by Aljazi. Aljazi Joseph had lost it in the light, and it went for a boundary, four runs, but certainly Powell is a bit lucky.
0: Yes, very lucky, and I think you can see the anguish there on Cornwall's face, saying, oh, he should have taken that. I think he lost it in the process.
1: He lost it. But that's the name of the game, you know. Sometimes these things do happen. But he definitely lost it in the light. Otherwise, if everything was nice and calm, he certainly would have been back to the pavilion.
0: So it's 78 for three. And Powell, he's on eight. Waits on Cornwall once again. Short. This time he's swinging high over mid-wicket for six. Bad delivery. And Powell, against the wind, and dispatched it over mid-wicket for six. The total goes on to 84. 84 for three. And some, what, 12 runs in this over so far?
1: Yes, a short delivery, and he has pounded it over the ropes for a maximum 76 meters. And certainly, Powell, you're not going to get away that with Powell having gotten a life earlier with previous delivery.
0: So, it's Cornwall, the final delivery of the 11th over, 84 for 3. In and bowls to Powell short, and Powell is using his feet, works it out to square leg. They hustle for one, they're going back for the second. That's good running. And so two more to the total, goes on to 86. Some 14 runs in that over.
1: A very expensive over in the context of how the game is going. They're just under 8 and over, which is not too bad. 150 and at this track is a pretty good total. And there's a the record suggests that the team bats first here tends to win the game. There is this record. It's empirical data. So we'll just have to see what will happen here. But certainly, a 150 here would certainly make it a very competitive game.
0: Well, certainly, Stanley looking to our right. The crowd in the double-decker, the lower tier, has really grown. You can see the Mike Finley Pavilion as well. So to PH, about 40% populated?
1: Just about that. The Frankie Thomas, about 25%. But certainly.
0: So here is Moore in. And Bowles. And Carty sweeping at that, taking on the pad. Powell calls him through for a single. And they get it rather comfortably in the end. There was a bit of hesitation there on the part of Carty. And this time Powell goes down. He's doing a bit of gardening. The total goes on to 87. 87 for three.
1: Powell will be a key individual in terms of the final total. The longer he stays there, is the more runs that the Antigua Falcons will have to get.
0: So he's on 16 as he waits for Mora, and he's working it out to long on. And they jog through easily for a single. Total goes on to 88. And Carty comes back into strike. He's on 4. So 4 from 10 deliveries. Powell has 17 from 14 deliveries. As Mora into Carty gets us the googly, and he worked it out to mid wicket, and the bowler himself had to run around to tidy up, and Powell called him through for a single. The total goes on to 89, so he goes on to 5, and Powell, who is on 17, comes back into strike. But Mora has been bowling a pretty tidy length and line.
1: You're really having a good spell.
0: So here he is in and bowls once again, and Powell goes back, guides it out to backward point. Jaden Seals is covering grounds, and they threw easily for a single. Total goes on to 90. 90 for three at a run rate at 7.71 at the moment, Stanley, after 11.4 overs. So it's a wonderful evening here at Arnasvale. And that one is spun, the googly not taken cleanly by the keeper, and it's through for one. Wait on the signal, comes now from Butler. Bye, so one bye. Total goes on to 91. And Jamar Hamilton not taking that cleanly. I had a bit of bumps in it as well.
1: And turn, it's the googly again, but the Hamilton misread it. That is
0: here
1: exactly
0: he is
1: what
0: once
1: happened.
0: Again in, and again that's a googly, and Powell is studiously forward and plays it back to the bowler, and there is no run. So the end of over number 12, and Mora 3 overs 1 for 15. That has been very good bowling,
1: very very good spell here by Mora so far, and giving both batsmen problems. And that googly prayer to the end of the over, it really spun back viciously, but it was badly lined. But however, it's a pretty good spell you're seeing here from Mora, and certainly I think the situation here is a question of how well Cornwall's spell goes in relation.
0: Well, he has been pulled out of the attack, and Alzari Joseph comes back into the attack. So pretty interesting move here by Fabian Allen, the captain.
1: I think he's looking for a wicket, recognizing that this pair, along with Russell to come, is vital to the innings. And I think he's a pretty good decision in terms of trying to effect a breakthrough, and maybe he's brought him in for maybe an over.
0: So, Carty waits now as Joseph goes past Taylor in. And he's working that out to mid-wicket. It's out to square leg. The fielder comes off the boundary, keeps it down to a single. The total goes on to 92. 92 for three. And with that single, Carty goes on to 6. It's Powell, who is on 18, comes back into strike.
1: To our listeners in Barbados, and beat 104.1. Good night to you, and good night to our good friends in Barbados, and from the head, Andrew Mason. Good night to you, sir.
0: So, Joseph will bowl to Powell. Powell looks around the field, just ensuring and just checking. There's a man on the third man boundary. There's a backward point, extra cover mid off, and there's a deep mid wicket, a long on, deep square leg, and a short fine leg. Joseph in and bowls. Powell gets a short delivery, and he stabs at it. He drops it at his feet, and he's doing a bit of good sportsmanship, picking it up and tossing it back to Alzari Joseph.
1: That one had a bit of pace, Charlie.
0: Well, Joseph decided he's not going to get, if you want to drive, you have to buy a vehicle.
1: You better believe that is a good delivery.
0: He's ensuring that you get nothing to drive. He's back of a length, getting up into the chest area, and you have to be very watchful. See, it's Paris was undone by the bouncer as Joseph goes past umpire into Powell, gets a short delivery once again. He fans at it.